0: Where do you listen to WRUW? Maybe it's in the operating room, where you're scrubbed, gloved, and wielding the scalpel for the benefit of humanity. Maybe we help dull the regret over using your talents for the purpose of making somebody's forehead as smooth and wrinkle-free as a baby's bottom. Or maybe we serve as a triumphal soundtrack for that moment when you hold the still-beating heart of the leader of the free world in your hand, right before you pop it back in and seal her up. Either way, WRUW FM 91.1 Cleveland. 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
1: 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Because while obesity happens 1 pound at a time, so does preventing it.

All right, I'm back. We're about halfway through. I think we listened to some cool stuff so far. We heard Lost in Translation by Willie Rodriguez was taken. Super interesting song. It's got like three climaxes, which you don't hear very often. This whole album is really different. It's called Wet Dream, and I don't think I've ever heard an album that really captures modern teenage angst like this one. You know, like Nirvana had it pretty right in the 90s, but I think Willie Rodriguez really understands it in a 2020s fashion. We also heard Forbidden Confessions by The Fence Sitters, and oh my word, I only heard this song like a few days ago when I was researching stuff for this hour, and it's pretty incredible. I think it's just awesome whenever you hear a song for the first time and you know you're going to be listening to it for years to come. And we also just got done listening to Can't Make a Sound by Elliott Smith. Really underrated selection from him. I think this is one of my favorites from him, and I think Figure Eight's also probably my favorite album from him. I like what he does with the big band. Big band stuff has always interested me, especially when a singer goes from very slow, small-scale music to something larger, which I can really appreciate with that song specifically. I should also give a fair warning. Right now we're listening to Good Morning Captain by Slint. Not really the most approachable song, but it does have a great climax. So if you're willing to sit through the, six remaining minutes, then I think it's worth it. But I understand it if you're not digging this one. But yeah, I'll be back when the hour's up, so keep on listening.

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2: All right. That's done with my first hour. So I should say, welcome back to WRUW FM 91.1 Cleveland, where you are still listening to Deep Groove. That song we just heard was Comatose by Glass Beach. Again, I don't really have anything insightful to say about it, but it's just one of those songs that you listen to, and you're like, man, I can't believe I get to listen to this for free. Right now, we're starting the second half of my show, and I only prepped for 1 hour, which is kind of scary going into this, so I just threw anything together. We got a real hodgepodge of music coming up for this next hour. Right now, you're listening to some breakbeat, 010 by Background. If you can predict anything that comes up next, then I don't know. I will not believe you. But, yeah, I'll keep on listening. I'll be back around halftime. And, yeah.

0: 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That's enough time to travel the length of a football field. 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

All right. On that back half of the hodgepodge, we listened to some cool stuff. Listen to Gentle on My Mind by Glen Campbell. I still might run in silence. Tears of joy might stain my face. And the summer sun might burn me till I'm blind, but not to where I cannot see you walking on the back roads by the river flowing gentle on my mind. Are you kidding me, man? I can't believe

TV wrote that 1967 Glen Campbell solved music. It just doesn't really get better than that. You can't really write a song better than Gentle on My Mind. Heard another Space song by Failure, the Now and Never by What Is Your Name. That was the long one. Promise by After. A lot of great stuff. Glen Campbell's just so good. Right now you're listening to Gymnopede by Tapir. What a sobber. This is a sad one. Get ready. But yeah, I'll be back at the end of the hour. Talk about the rest. Yeah, peace.

All right, my 2 hours is just about wrapping up. Before I get into this, I would like to issue an apology. I got a request to play Bull Believer by Wednesday for that first hour. I would have ripped. That is such a good song with such a good climax. If you're still listening, the guy who submitted it, that's on me. My bad. But in this last 30 minutes, we listened to Where Are You Now by Jungle off of their album Sunshine, which came out in early August, and I've been jamming to it ever since. So summery, so fun, just awesome. Love Jungle. We also heard After the Earthquake by Always, another summer smasher, I feel like. Really great song, kind of shoegazy, but not really. Always is so consistent, one of my favorite bands. I can't really do it like them. And we also heard Your Face by Wisp. Great song, one of the essentials of New Gaze, but I also recently learned that Wisp did not make the instrumentals. It was a Were-type beat on YouTube, and Wisp bought it and did vocals over it, which is super interesting how one of the biggest shoegaze songs of recent years is kind of two pieces put together. But yeah, that's about my hour. I'll let as much of Don't Cry by J Dilla play as we finish up. But yeah, until next time. Peace.

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1: The music is killing me. The high and low fidelities are attacking my brain. And it's terrific. The music sounds just great. Just terrific.
2: 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We're just terrific.
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Hey, everyone. I'm your host tonight, DJ Moose, and we're back once again. But this time it's Labor Day, so I hope all of you have been having a great weekend. The weather's been beautiful here in Cleveland, but the party's not over. Tonight we're going to have, we're going to continue the Labor Day house party here on the Beat Matrix with a guest mix from Uriah G. And what makes this extra special is that this was recorded live in Cleveland in August. So this was at the Ronnie Sy Show, I believe. I was there. Great show. Great space. Got to hang out with some good friends. And, of course, Ronnie Sy's did not disappoint. But our co-host, Stout, was there as well. And we got to see him spin some tracks. And he played some extra special tracks for me while I was there. It was really cool. So, but speaking of Uriah G, if you're looking for things after Labor Day, so next Saturday, the 12th, Aliens on Mushrooms present the Ghetto Blaster Barbecue. That's going to be at Crowbar. It's a day-to-night party, so check out Crowbar on September 12th, Saturday. Uriah G will be there. And if you want to warm things up Friday night, we can head over to the Cleveland

0: Botanical Gardens for Bloom State. That's Friday, September 11th, 8 to 1 a.m. And that has someone you've probably heard on this show before, our good friend Thunder St. Clair. So we have a good weekend coming up Friday, Saturday, but we're going to kick things off here to help finish off the Labor Day weekend on the Beat Matrix with a live mix from Uriah G. So Uriah, take it away.
1: Test. This is only a warning that what you are hearing may be found indecent or objectionable by some members of the listening audience. Had this been an actual indecent statement, what you have just heard would have been followed by your own moral outrage and hopefully your changing of the channel. Therefore, WRUW advises listener discretion.

wants to be a DJ. Not because they love music. Not because they spent years searching for sounds, studying records, understanding a crowd. They want the photos. They want the videos. They want the attention. They buy the equipment before they build the taste. They learn the poses before they learn the craft. They collect followers before

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A playlist isn't a personality. Pressing sync doesn't create a story. When the lights go down and nobody cares who you are, only the music remains. Everybody wants the stage. Everybody wants the recognition. Everybody wants to be seen. But very few want to spend years being

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We are in the middle of a guest mix by Uriah G. So Uriah, take us out and we'll

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1: What you want? I got ketamine, meth, MDMA, Adderall, Bromo Dragonfly, heroin, coke, crack, codeine, oxys, perks, vikes, PCP, LSD, Dilaudid, mescaline, mushrooms, bath salts, cortisone, Toradol. I got Molly, I got a sister Sandra, I got Big Frank, I got birth control, I got Plan B, I got that morphine from China they took off the market. Did I say crack? Because I got more. I got some ibuprofen, aspirin, I got Flintstone gummies if you want.
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Northeastwestern Reserve University. Welcome back to another week of my show. Today, obviously, has been Labor Day, so I've been sort of enjoying the off school. I didn't have to go to classes today, which is awesome. But I don't know what it is. Usually I can sleep in a little bit on Mondays, but something happened and I was like conked out at like 9:30. I woke up in time for my show, which is great, but falling asleep, it was not something I kind of had in the cards for today. But I've put together a show that I think is going to be very helpful for September 12th, which is when we are having our Studio A Rama in the Mather Memorial Courtyard at the campus of Case Western. I've put together a show featuring all of the bands that will be playing, that are going to be performing, in order too. So we'll start out with our people who are opening up the festival, and then closing out with our headliner at the end. So I'm very excited. I'm very excited about the festival this year. I think that we have a really awesome lineup of local Cleveland bands. So if you're interested in local music, journey on down to University Circle on September 12th to hear these bands live. In this immediate first set, we'll hear from Relic, who are opening up our festival at 2, which is super exciting, and then followed by Tetraviolet and With Windswept Hair. So, thanks so much for tuning in. This is not a show I've typically done before, for reasons or another. I've never really done a local Cleveland bands show, so I'm very excited to do this, and I hope you enjoy the music coming up. As always, this is Leve with From the Start.

Hello, hello, and welcome back. That last song you just heard was With Windswept Hair with Long Drive. Before that was Tesha Violet with This Could All Be Yours, and the song that kicked off the show today was Relic with Answer the Call. I went to see Relic live at the Larchmere Porch Fest, which was very interesting. I think the whole concept of the Larchmere Porch Fest is just really awesome in general. We don't really have things like that where I'm from, so seeing that in Cleveland this summer was something. It was just a very like unique idea on how to have a music festival in a neighborhood, and I feel like it really promotes like community engagement, getting to know like your neighbors and things like that. But I saw them perform and they were really incredible. I loved their set, and they did a lot with basically performing in like a parking lot of like an auto body shop, which was incredible. After that, Tetra Violet. I remember listening to all of the artists who were playing studio, and this song just stuck out to me a lot. I feel like it's really upbeat. It's not something that I usually play, but I felt like it might be good to do something different today. And then we ended with Windswept Hair with Long Drive. I really like that song. I actually know one of the people in With Windswept Hair, so shout out to Kent, but I'm actually going to be playing another song from them, and no, it's not The Strokes with Is This It, it's This Is It by With Windswept Hair coming up next, and the song that I'm speaking over, or was speaking over, was Akira Yamaoko with The Day of Night. Thanks for tuning in, and enjoy This Is It by With Windswept Hair.

Hello, hello, and welcome back. That last song that you just heard was 1999 by Cheap Easies. Before that was Velocity Stacks with Ode to David Lynch, and the song that opened up this part of the set was again with Windswept Hair with This Is It. One of my favorite things about Studio Airama is that we bring a lot of bands together who might not necessarily play on the same bill. I know Velocity Stacks tends to have more of like a rockabilly vibe, whereas Cheap Easies is a little bit more punk, and Windswept Hair is definitely a little bit more indie rock, but being able to hear like all those different genres in one place, for free by the way, is something that has definitely helps my music taste, helped me be a little bit more adventurous. I tend to not listen to a lot of, like, I don't know, I tend to not listen to a lot of, like, punk or anything like that, but seeing people play live is just a whole different story. I tend to listen to a lot of indie rock, which, coming up onto this next part of the show, is what I'm most excited for, since we have a lot of indie rock, since this is kind of college radio. Coming up, we'll have Cherry Yachtsman with 261, as well as False Teeth and Knights, both bands that I'm super excited and pumped to see live. Thanks for tuning in. I hope you are enjoying the set so far, and stay tuned for some more great Studio Airama promo music.

0: They said 2026 was the year of the machines. Artificial intelligence had overtaken every aspect of society. A surfeit of slop ran rampant over virtually every form of media. Humanity seemed powerless to stop it. But on September 12, 2026, humanity decided to fight back. Join in this epic struggle by coming to WRUW's 39th Studio A-Rama. This free concert features 8 straight hours of exclusive human-based music and entertainment, starting at 2 p.m. in the Mather Memorial Courtyard, 11220 Bellflower Road. Headlined by Mr. Gnome with our special guest, The Laughing Chimes, make this concert a clarion call to show that humanity will not be silenced by the deafening churn of mindless automatons. Food trucks will be on site throughout the day.
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More music, fewer hits.

roles, people playing the Studio Arama Festival this year, and you can check them out there. I'm actually very excited to see all three of these bands. False Teeth has been kind of making a big a little bit in the local Cleveland scene, so I'm very excited to see them live, as well as Knights, who their lead singer also has a solo project, Kid Tiger, if you've ever heard of her, which I have heard of her before, and I've been thinking about this for like a couple of weeks. I have no clue where I was first introduced to her, so I will try to figure that out. But coming up are our last three songs, and they're by Mr. Gnome and the Laughing Chimes, our national headliner, Mr. Gnome, and our local headliner, the Laughing Chimes. We'll have High Beams and A Promise to Keep by the Laughing Chimes, and then we'll close it off with Mr. Gnome with Fader. Thanks so much for tuning into my show today.

You're tuned in to WRUW FM 91.1 Cleveland. I'm your host, Vadman V. And on Now Hear This, as always, some of the following material may be found objectionable by members of the listening audience. Therefore, listener discretion is strongly advised. I've got music for you. I've always got music for you. Tonight we're gonna start off with some Little Feat, and yeah, I will see you guys in a second.

I've been warped by the rain, driven by the snow. I'm drunk and dirty, don't you know? And I'm still willing. And I was out on the road late at night. I seen my pretty Alice in every headlight. Alice, Dallas, Alice.

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I'm your host, Vitamin V, on Now Hear This, and we just heard Garden 2 by Triathlon off of their 2020 album, Sleep Cycle. Before that, we heard Love on the Run by Broken Bells off of their 2022 album, Into the Blue. And then to kick off the show, we heard Willing by Little Feat. And that was off of their 1972 album, Sailing Shoes. I wish I had more to tell you, except for we've got another song coming up. I'm not sure what it is yet, but we'll find out together. See you in a second.

WRUW 91.1 is proud to announce the return of Studio A Rama. Saturday, September 12th, join us at Mather Memorial Courtyard, 11220 Bellflower Road, on the campus of Case Western Reserve University, for a special day-long lineup of music. 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The festivities begin at 1:30. Bands taking the stage around 2. They include Relic, Tetraviolet, With Windswept Hair, Velocity Stacks, Cherry Yachtsman, Cheap Easies, False Teeth, Knights, and our special guest, The Laughing Chimes, and headliner, Mr. Gnome. 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

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I'm your host, Vitamin B, on Now Hear This, and we just heard Garden by Alabama Shakes off of their latest album, I Must Be Dreaming, that released on August 28th. Before that, we heard from Al Olender the title track off of her 2026 album, The Warrior. Warrior. Yeah. That released in February. Before that, we heard Light Your Light and Let It Shine by Jeannie C. Riley for 1971 record, Jeannie. And then to start off that portion of tonight's show, we heard Point and Shoot by Greg Freeman off of his album Burnover from last year. Still got about an hour and 30 minutes left with me, so that means I'm gonna stop talking and I'm gonna play some more music. See you guys in a second.

0: If you say the F word, nothing actually happens. So, here it comes, especially for you, the F word.
1: Portions of the following may be found to be objectionable by some members of the listening audience. Therefore, listener discretion is advised.
0: My dear comrades, I have some sad news. The powers that be have decreed that the F word is a word too far. But at least for now, this very fine piece of music.

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I'm your host, Vitamin V, on Now Hear This, and we just heard Here by Lomelda off of her 2016 album 4E. Before that, we heard Lavender by Q off of his 2019 album Forest Green Deluxe. Then, before that, we heard Love is for Love by Jeff Tweedy off of one of my personal favorite albums that came out in 2025, Twilight Override. Then before Jeff Tweedy, we had Broadcast with their song Color Me In from their 2003 album Ha Ha Sound. And then to start off that set, we heard Furio by Rubber Band Gunn off of their 2024 album Street Memories. We still got about an hour left, so got more music. We're gonna have some fun, or at least I know I will. Hopefully you will too. But see you soon.

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I'm your host, Vitamin V, on Now Hear This, and I thought I'd jump back in at the top-ish of the hour to let you know that some of the following material may be found objectionable by members of the listening audience. Therefore, listener discretion is strongly advised. And I will also tell you the last two songs you heard. The first, well, what just played was Let Me Cry by Cleo Soul off of her latest album, Gentle Woman, that released at the end of August. Before that, we heard Miss You by Baseball Game off of their 2023 EP, Making You Up. I'm pretty dang tired. If you did not know, today was Taco Fest in Cleveland, down in the flats, and I took it a step too far and ate about 9 tacos. Then after that, I went out and I ate some stuffed peppers. And then after that, I ate some cake. So I would say that I'm 2 seconds from exploding and long overdue for some sleep. But either way, doesn't matter. I'm still here. I'm still upright. I'm still vertical. And as long as I'm vertical, I'm going to give you guys some cool tunes to listen to. So up next, we have some Norma Tanega. And yeah, I'll see you guys in a second.

They said 2026 was the year of the machines. Artificial intelligence had overtaken every aspect of society. A surfeit of slop ran rampant over virtually every form of media. Humanity seemed powerless to stop it. But on September 12, 2026, humanity decided to fight back. Join in this epic struggle by coming to WRUW's 39th Studio A-Rama. This free concert features 8 straight hours of exclusive human-based music and entertainment, starting at 2 p.m. in the Mather Memorial Courtyard, 11220 Bellflower Road. Headlined by Mr. Gnome with our special guest, The Laughing Chimes, make this concert a clarion call to show that humanity will not be silenced by the deafening churn of mindless automatons. Food trucks will be on site throughout the day.

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you're tuned in to Now Hear This. I'm your host, Vitamin V, and we just heard Postcard from a Cloud by Kate Bollinger off of her 2025 album, Songs from a Thousand Frames of Mind. Before that, we heard OL by Fiona Apple off of her 2005 album, Extraordinary Machine. I think I've played this song before on this show. I've played it plenty of times before, just out in the wild, but man, it evokes this emotional response in me every single time. It's like I'm hearing it for the first time every single time. Before that, we had something else from 2005. We had Chicago by Sufjan Stevens off of Lanois. And then to kick that set off, we heard Treat Me Right by Norma Tanaga off of her 1966 album, Walking My Cat Named Dog. If I ever get a cat, I'm going to name it Dog. Sounds like a great idea. Well, I'm going to stop rambling. We've got some more music, so I will see you in a second.

You're listening to Now Hear This. I'm your host, Vitamin V, and we just heard Talk Down by Dijon off of his 2021 album. Absolutely. Freaking love him, man. I mean, I've been listening to him for a while. It's kind of crazy when you look back at how fast time moves. Because I swear, I don't know, I think the first Dijon song I heard was like in like 2018, 2019, something like that. And it's kind of crazy to think that that's sneaking up on me, you know, 10 years since then. Wow. But anyways, before that, we heard My Skin, My Logo by Solange off of her 2019 album, When I Get Home. Some Gucci Mane in there, if you couldn't hear. Then before that, we heard Unbreak My Love by Nourished by Time off of his 2023 album, Erotic Probiotic 2. And then we heard Makeda by Les Nubians off of their 1998 album, Princesses Nubians. And then to kick, oh wait, just kidding, I already talked about that, never mind. Alright, we've got a little bit more than 15 minutes left in this show, so I'm gonna stop talking. I'm gonna start playing some music. So, I will see you guys when I see you.

am your host, Vitamin V, and we just heard Real Magic by Star Moles off of her latest album that released earlier this year, Highway to Hell. Before that, we heard Telephone by Andy Schoaf off of his 2023 album, Norm. That is also probably a song that I've played before because I just really, really appreciate Andy Schoaf. And then to kick it all off, I played I Like You a Lot by Lower Town off of their 2026 album, Ugly Duckling Union, that released in May of this year. Alright, Cleveland, we're coming to the end of our time together. I don't have very much to say, except for if you are free on Saturday, this Saturday, September 12th, you should go to Studio A-Rama. Doors open at 1:30, shows start at 2, and that will be at 11220 Bellflower Road, Cleveland, which is also the Mather Memorial Courtyard. So be there. I unfortunately can't, so soak up some good music for me. Free concert, food trucks, all that jazz. All right. Good night, Cleveland. Good morning, whatever you want to call it. I'm leaving you with Little Rivers by Bill LaBounty off of his 1979 album, Rain in My Life. Until next week.

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1: 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Therefore, listener discretion is advised.
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8: See, back in my day, young people didn't do all that cussing and all that hee-hawing like they do right now. 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Cussing and hee-hawing just wasn't allowed. In public, you did it at your mama's house, in the room, in the dark, by yourself.
9: If you feel that there's too much cursing in media today, then this message applies to you. 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

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Our studios are located in the Mather Memorial Building on the north end of the Case Western Reserve campus.

They say that civilized society has no use for coarse words and lewd phrases. But who said we're civilized? WRUW would like to remind listeners that they may hear things that they might find objectionable. Listener discretion is advised.

Thank you all. Intermission time, beer o'clock, and Richard is coming up right after intermission. Thank you.

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2: See, back in my day, them young people didn't do all that cussing and all that hee-hawing like they do right now. And I don't understand why they do all that cussing and hee-hawing, because it's just not right. They need to do things like they did them in my day. Cussing and hee-hawing just wasn't allowed. In public, you did it at your mama's house, in the room, in the dark, by yourself.
3: If you feel that there's too much cursing in media today, then this message applies to you. 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

0: 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Crazy.
1: 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See you laughing behind your hand, sir. It's all right. Don't be sneaky like that.
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1: 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You say, Ward, let me blow the fuse.

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1: 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Either way, WRUW-FM 91.1 Cleveland. 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
2: My lyrics aren't I don't know. I'm sorry if I keep talking. My lyrics aren't offensive.
3: Are they?
2: No.
3: Some people find it offensive, don't they?
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5: Now, that's an offensive word to
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6: It's just weird that a lot of people still get, you know,
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6: with that. 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I think you give certain words power.
5: Are you saying it's just a word?
6: Yeah, like if you choose
5: to be. Is there any word
6: you could call me a...

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0: Did you receive savings bonds decades ago for your birthday or graduation and stick them away in a drawer? You may be among millions of Americans who altogether own billions of billions of dollars in Series E savings bonds that are over 30 years old and have stopped earning interest.
1: These bonds are worth several times their face value.

Some of the following material may be considered indecent or objectionable by some members of the listening audience. Therefore, listener discretion is advised.

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Today is different. 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

Good morning. Good morning, everyone. It is 7 a.m. on a Tuesday, September 8th, 2026, and you are listening to WRUW 91.1 FM, broadcasting from the campus of Case Western Reserve University. My name is Sophia, and for the next 2 hours, you will be listening to Divine Transmission, a program where we explore different regional, sound-based, and culturally formed music genres, themes, and other elements. Working on some different intros, trying to solidify one down. Hope everyone is having a fabulous Tuesday. Today, I'm bringing you a show inspired by DC Jazz Festival, a wonderful festival I was lucky enough to attend this weekend due to being in Washington, D.C. for a conference. So this festival has been going on for several decades and has grown a lot to now highlight a huge diaspora of music that has collected and grown.

is we're going to hear all artists that were playing at the festival, but throughout have very different sounds and vibes about them. A lot of instrumental jazz, as we have in the background right now with Hannah Marks. But we're also going to hear some really wonderful jazz vocalists. Beginning of this hour is going to be pretty relaxed. We're going to have Hannah Marks, some Isaiah Collier, Ikep Nkwel, Pyrian Jin, Bill Friesel, Brandon Woody, Emmett Cohen, Nate Smith. Towards the end of the hour, we're going to pick it up a little bit. I didn't want to, you know, be too intense right at the beginning of this morning. But as we get a little further in, we're going to get to some great improvising and some wonderful upbeat jazz. The Moon and Nasser Quartet, Dee Bridgewater. And we're going to finish off the hour with Kes and some amazing Caribbean Afrobeats with some jazz influence. I hope you enjoy these couple of hours. I'm going to go back to letting you

0: We don't need no clip. Mishaps. We don't need no clip.
1: They said 2026 was the year of the machines. Artificial intelligence had overtaken every aspect of society. A surfeit of slop ran rampant over virtually every form of media. Humanity seemed powerless to stop it. But on September 12, 2026, humanity decided to fight back. Join in this epic struggle by coming to WRUW's 39th Studio A-Rama. This free concert features 8 straight hours of exclusive human-based music and entertainment, starting at 2 p.m. in the Mather Memorial Courtyard, 11220 Bellflower Road. Headlined by Mr. Gnome with our special guest, The Laughing Chimes, make this concert a clarion call to show that humanity will not be silenced by the deafening churn of mindless automatons. Food trucks will be on site throughout the day.
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WRUW 91.1 is proud to announce the return of Studio A Rama. Saturday, September 12th, join us at Mather Memorial Courtyard, 11220 Bellflower Road, on the campus of Case Western Reserve University, for a special day-long lineup of music. 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The festivities begin at 1:30. Bands taking the stage around 2. They include Relic, Tetraviolet, With Windswept Hair, Velocity Stacks, Cherry Yachtsman, Cheap Easies, False Teeth, Knights, and our special guest, The Laughing Chimes, and headliner, Mr. Gnome. 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

You are listening to WRUW 91.1 FM, broadcasting from the campus of Case Western Reserve University. Picking things up in the second hour of Divine Transmission here at 8 a.m., continuing on our jazz trend inspired by the amazing, incredible artists from DC Jazz Festival this past weekend. Right now, hearing Skip Step by Nate Smith. We're going to continue this hour by hearing some more Nate Smith, some Purim Jin from the Munir Nasser Quintet, from D.D. Bridgewater, and from Kes. Hope you enjoy as we get into a little more upbeat jazz and infuse some Afrobeats into the music that we're listening to.

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I hope you've enjoyed this Tuesday morning edition of Divine Transmission, inspired by the amazing artists from this weekend's annual DC Jazz Festival. We're finishing off with the Afro-Cuban All-Stars and Alto Songo. Before that, we were hearing a lot from Kes, also from Fran Vilma and the Venezuelan Jazz Collective. Hope everyone has a wonderful rest of their Tuesday and a wonderful four-day week. I wish it was like that every week. Truly, the joy of a three-day weekend cannot be overstated. Anyways, we're going to close out in just a couple minutes. Following me, you're going to hear from lovely survey class. I hope, again, that everyone has a fabulous Tuesday and a fabulous week. Be sure to come to Studio A this Saturday, September 12th, from 2 to 11 p.m. in Mather Memorial Courtyard at Case Western Reserve University, the annual WRUW 91.1 Music Festival. We're very excited for it, and we are very excited to see all our lovely listeners there.

0: Bob, you haven't said a word about the cake, and I baked it especially for your birthday.
1: After 30, no one wants to be reminded of birthdays.
0: Oh, that's silly. Besides, a person's only as old as they seem.
1: Well, if that was the case, I'd be about 60.
0: You mean 90. No one could save up the grouch you've got in only 60 years.
1: If you felt as irritable, low, and out of sorts as I have lately, you'd be grouchy, too.
0: Of course I would. Anybody would. So the thing to do is not to feel that way.
1: What can anyone do about it?
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3: 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Then most folks feel like happy days are here again. 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
4: Did you know that of the 8 million dogs and cats that enter shelters each year, almost half of them are euthanized because they are not adopted? 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
5: 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I'm John D., and this is Survey Class. Let's get started with Bob Dylan. Here's Days of 49.

Graham Parsons with his rendition of High Flying Bird, and that was from Another Side of Life, the lost recordings of Graham Parsons. Started out with Bob Dylan, Days of 49, from 1970's release Self-Portrait. Coming up next, how about a mini tribute to Dolly Parton? We're going to get it started with one called Cry, Cry, Darlin', from the songs of Bill Monroe.

have a lot of songs that I grew up with in my childhood that I wrote after I was grown. And a lot of people ask me, well, do you have a favorite song that you've written out of all those songs? I said, yeah, I do. I think my favorite song that I've ever written is not just because it's a song, but because it's very personal to me. It's really kind of a philosophy of life, really. And my mama made me a little coat one time out of scraps that she had sent. And a lot of people seem to relate to this song after I recorded it. A lot of people said it really helped them, because I think a lot of people carry around a lot of hurt. They don't even realize that it's in there. And I think most people have been made fun of or lied of about something. It might not have been about a coat or even clothes, but something, a handicap or something. Somebody made you feel bad about yourself. And that's a terrible, terrible hurt and feeling. But anyhow, this little song kind of lifted me out of that when I wrote it. And I want to do this to all the good mamas that we have out there. Thank you. That was Mama.

thank you. Mom would be proud you liked that one. You know, when that song first became a hit, you know, as I was saying, it kind of lifted a lot of hurt off me. And I thought, you know, I'm not going to feel right about taking the first money, first royalty check, spend it on myself. I should buy something for Mom. Of course, this was back in the late 60s, early 70s that I had put this song out. So first chance I had, I left Nashville and went up to East Tennessee. And I said, Mama, get your pocketbook. I'm taking you to Knoxville. I'm going to buy you a new mink coat. She just looked at me funny. Of course, that was back when it was still okay to wear mink and nobody's thinking that much about it. But anyhow, she just looked at me funny. She said, a mink coat? Where in the world am I going to wear a mink coat around here to a cockfight? She said, you just give me that money. So I did. And of course, I'm sure she still had a house full of kids at that time, and she stretched that money pretty far, I know, because it's quite a bit of money for us, anyhow.

We heard a couple from the trio album with Dolly Parton, Linda Ronstadt, and Emmylou Harris. We heard After the Gold Rush, covering Neil Young, of course, and Wildflowers before that. And Dolly gave us Coat of Many Colors from Live and Well, going back to 2004. And we started out with Cry Cry Darlin' from the Songs of Bill Monroe, and that was released in 2006. Well, Dolly did a rock star album. She said, if I'm going to be in the Rock Hall, I got to do some rock tunes. So let's start out with Purple Rain.

Dolly Parton and Freebird. That one featured contributions from deceased members of Lynyrd Skynyrd, the band. We heard vocals from Ronnie Van Zant and contributions from other members as well. How about another Skynyrd cover? Here's Hank Williams Jr. covering Tuesday's Gone.

0: Thank you so much once again, Mr. Brandon Miller on that mandolin.
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2: And we heard Danielle Nicole covering Jolene. And that was from 2015's Live at the Gospel Lounge. We're going to go out with Fred Eaglesmith talking about the career of Johnny Cash from the album Six Volts. I'm John D, and this is Survey Class. I will see you guys at the top of the hour, a little bit after 10.

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1: 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Time for the second hour of Survey Class. I'm your host, John D. We're going to get started with another one from Fred Eaglesmith and the Flying Squirrels. This one is called Rodeo Boy.

Let's go over the playlist. We just heard Terry Klein with one called I Used to Be Cool. That one's off the new shelf from Hill Country Folk Music. John Prine before that with a classic, Saddle in the Rain, the live version from In Person and On Stage. Fred Eaglesmith gave us a couple. We heard Rodeo Rose from Things Is Changin', going back to 1993. And Fred, along with his band The Flying Squirrels, with Rodeo Boy. And that was from Ralph's last show, going back to 2001. Coming up next, how about Neil Young? Here's Neil Young in Crazy Horse with Walk Like a Giant.

Let's go over the playlist one last time. We just heard Wilco with How to Fight Loneliness from Summer Teeth, somewhat of a indie rock classic, going back to 1999. Going way back to the 1960s, 1967, we heard Ultimate Spinach with Hip Death Goddess from Live at the Unicorn, July 1967. Another old one before that, we heard Captain Beefheart and his Magic Band with Happy Love Song from Unconditionally Guaranteed. That one goes way back to 1974. Started out the set with Neil Young and Crazy Horse, Walk Like a Giant from Psychedelic Pill 2012. We're going to go out with Cross Canadian Ragweed with Time to Move On from Live at Billy Bob's Texas, going back to 2002. Show's been Survey Class. I'm your host, John D. I'm here every Tuesday from 9 to 11 a.m. Bringing you tunes, both old and new, found in the archives here at WRUW-FM. 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I always like to remind you that we've got a YouTube channel, which is WRUW-FM, where you can see the Live from Cleveland performances as well as our studio aramas. So there's a lot out there on the web for you guys to check out. And I will see you guys next week. Take care and stay safe.

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0: 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Wake up, wake up, wake up. Uppy wake, uppy wake, uppy wake. 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
1: 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Bands taking the stage around 2. 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

Did you know that of the 8 million dogs and cats that enter shelters each year, almost half of them are euthanized because they are not adopted? And the truth is, there's nothing wrong with these pets. They're just good dogs and cats, most of whom end up in shelters due to ownership-related issues that they have no control over. So if you want a pet, adopt a dog or a cat. For more information, go to theshelterpetproject.org.

Hello, everybody. Thank you for tuning in to WRUW FM 91.1 Cleveland. And thank you for tuning into another week of a mandatory study break. This week, I just have some songs I've been listening to for you. Let's see. That last song was Astronaut by Beach House. And before that, we had What's So Funny by Wednesday. Up next, I'm going to play for you the song An Open Door by Flat 7. But really quick, before that, I wanted to remind you guys that this upcoming Saturday, September 12th, we have Studio A-Rama, which will have a lot of awesome music, a lot of awesome food, a lot of awesome merch. So make sure to pull up to Mather Memorial if you want more information on it. We have that available at WRUW.org. Check that out. And while you're checking that out, enjoy this next song.

So that song you just heard was Simplicity is Beautiful by Juliana Hatfield. Before that, we had Dreamer by Nabiha Iqbal. And before that, we had Sugar by My Bloody Valentine. Up next for you, I have the song Behind the Sun by The Starseeds.

so that last song was All That We Perceive by Thievery Corporation. Before that, we had the song Stay by Officer John. And one before that, we had the song Chasing a Comfort by 16 Underground. Up next for you, I got the song Fingertips by the Brian Jonestown Massacre. Please enjoy.

Alrighty, so yeah, I think I already said this, but that last song was Fingertips by the Brian Jonestown Massacre. And I have one more song left for you guys to end the hour, and that's gonna be From the Edge of the Deep Green Sea by The Cure. Thanks so much for listening this week, and I hope to see you next week on Tuesday at 11 a.m. for another a mandatory study break. And I really, really, really hope to see you guys at Studio A Rama. I will be there, and y'all should be there too. So I'll see you then. Have a great week.

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2: 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Consider replacing standard circuit breakers with arc fault circuit interrupters. An arc fault is caused by damaged, overheated, or stressed electrical wiring or devices and is a leading cause of home electric fires. Keep extension cords out of high traffic areas such as doorways or walkways and inspect them for cracked, frayed, loose, or bare wires and loose connections. Use them only as needed, not as a permanent part of the wiring. 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

this morning at the operator, what's wrong with my telephone? 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
1: We'll play a little blues and heat.

telephone ringing again. Don't answer it. Let it alone. Once upon a time, a telephone was quite the thing. My heart that skips a beat or two each time I hear it ring. Now things have changed and nothing is like it was in yesteryear. Better take a tip from me and let me buzz this in your ear. If she calls you on the phone and say I'm your Georgia peach, if she says the coast is clear and she wants to go to the beach, if you hear a quick exposure like a face has been slapped, watch it, skip it, your wires has been tapped. If you gather the phone, just enough to greet her, and she answers a squeaky voice and tells you not to meet her, your anticipated romance is better off scrapped. Watch it, skip it, your wires has been tapped. Pretty soon you'll feel so groovy of the things that you've been thinking. 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

side of Winnetka, California, would understand the weight of human hearts. 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And the truth is I've been dreaming of some tired, tranquil place where the weather won't get trapped inside my bones. And if all these years of searching find one sympathetic face, then it's there I'll plant these

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And the spring it did come slowly, I guess it did its part.

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And I know he heard me strumming all those sad and simple chords as I sat inside my room so long ago. And it hurts that he's still shaking from the secrets that were told. 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

0: gang, what does Godzilla bring into this fray?
1: He brings the legend that is Godzilla.
2: I know what you're thinking. Do I fire flames 600 feet or only 5?
3: He's got a tree. He's got a tree. That's not the Godzilla we know. He's fighting dirty.
0: Godzilla? A tree? That's not like you. Why? Why?
3: Well, he's the policeman. I don't always approve of his actions, but I respect him.
0: Godzilla is either breaking the law of physics or he's throwing around an empty rubber suit.
4: WRUW. More monsters, less annoying children.
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1: Hi everyone, it's Kennedy. I am back with Star Hill Cemetery. Today's theme is months, so like months of the year. So there's actually 13 songs on this playlist because my 12 songs, one for each month, wouldn't have been long enough. So my last song is called like a year. I don't know, I thought it was fitting. Anyways, the first song that I played was January Hymn by The Decemberists. That came out in 2011 off of their record, The King is Dead. And it sounds a little bit too hopeful for January. When I think of January, I think of like deep, deep seasonal depression and like cold, sad, gray snow and having no motivation to do anything. And that song sounded pretty hopeful. But anyways, maybe it's a contradiction. Then I played February by Deo Visage. I think it's French. And that was off of their 2024 EP, Catch 22. Also a little bit too happy of a song for February. Very, very long month despite being 28 days. Then I played March by Lizzie McAlpine off of her 2024 album, Older. I do think that that song sounded like March. And then I played April's Daydream by Devante Hines, although most people will probably know him as Blood Orange. He's not in a band, it's just his solo project, but he releases a lot of music under the name Blood Orange, and he's achieved quite a lot of fame with that. But this is from his self-titled, I guess that's just his name. It was actually in the soundtrack for a movie called Palo Alto that came out in 2014, but I haven't seen it. I kind of have to assume there's like a character whose name is April, and it played during like a daydream montage or something, but I haven't seen the movie, so I might have to check that out. And then the next song I played was Hold On Till May by Pierce the Veil off of their 2012 album Collide with the Sky. I think I have actually played that song on the show before. I checked, and I have, but I played it like over a year ago, like when I was like 14 months ago. So it's been, I think, long enough for me to play that song again. Also, it is my favorite song with the word May in it. So, and then the next song I just played was June on the West Coast by Bright Eyes off of their 1998 album Letting Off the Happiness. I like that song. It's like very slow, but in like a good way. It's very singer-songwriter-y. But yeah, I will now continue playing my month songs. So thank you for listening.

0: Can I explode now?
1: Hi everyone, I'm back with my months. Yay! So the song that I played first after the break was July by Boyish. And after that, I played August Underground by Ethel Kane off of her 2022 album, Preacher's Daughter, which is just an instrumental song, but I love Ethel Kane to the shock of, like, no one, but I like her more. I like all of her music, but I really like her atmospheric stuff. I use it when I'm, like, studying, and then sometimes it scares me because she, like, screams or there's, like, a car crash in there. She gets real creative with the sound design, but I do like August Underground. I forgot to say it, but that song, July, was off of her 2018 album, Carnation. And then my September song for the month of September, which we're currently in, exciting, is September, Come Take This Heart Away by Carissa's Weird off of their 2002 album, Songs About Leaving. Felt like that was a good song since we're in it now. My birthday's in September. My birthday's this Saturday, and I'm excited because I'm turning 21, but very unfortunately, Studio Rama is this Saturday, which is really exciting. You guys should all go to Studio Rama because it's a free music festival, and doors open at 1:30 this Saturday, the 12th, and it's free. And there will be like merch and food trucks, and it's a really good time. And I've gone the past 2 years, and I might be able to go this year. We'll see, because A, it's my birthday, which is exciting. So that would be like a great birthday gift for me, going to Studio Rama. But I do have this really unfortunate thing called sorority recruitment all day on Saturday from 8 a.m. to 6 p.m., which is significantly less fortunate, especially considering that my 21st birthday happens to fall on a Saturday and I might have to do sorority recruitment for 12 hours. I'm currently deciding if I want to chicken out of the end of it and go to Studio Rama. We'll see what I do. I'm definitely going to procrastinate making that decision. But I think it's ironic. I'm really booked. And then the next song I played was My October Symphony by the Pet Shop Boys off of their 1990 album Behavior. But I think it's like a remastered edition that came out in 2018. So it says 2018 on Spinitron, but I know it's 1990. I checked. And then the last song I played was November by Sparkbird off of their 2025 album. So I think that's the most recent thing I played today. Head Like a Nest. And they kind of remind me of like a younger Sufjan Stevens combined with Joni Mitchell. Not quite Sufjan, but close. I really like them. And then the next song I'm going to play, haven't played it yet, is called A Long December by The Counting Crows off of their 1996 album Recovering the Satellites. That song, normally I construct my themes around one specific song that I've been listening to a lot lately, and I'm impatient, so I put whatever that song is at the beginning of my show. But this was the song of my choosing to construct the theme of months around today. But since it's December, I had to put it at the end. I was kind of in a between a wall and a tight space there. I heard that song in a movie I watched recently called Camp Miasma that I really liked. It was kind of, I don't think I understood it. I think it was a little bit too smart for me, but I really liked it, and the song was in that. So, great needle drop moment. And then after that song, I will be playing One Year Stand by Frankie Kosmos off of his 2022 album, Inner World Peace. So, thank you so much for listening. I hope you liked my months. Mwah! See you next week.

Hi, everyone. I miscalculated my time. Whoops. I'm breaking up my theme and playing 1 minute of a song called Andromeda by Wasteblood. Wasteblood came out in 2019 off their album Titanic Rising, and you only get a minute of it. So if you like it, maybe listen to the rest on your own.

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1: Almost every Thursday, I turn on WRUW 91.1 FM to listen to Pete and Chip's Great Blues Program, The Woodchopper's Ball, where they play nothing but the best blues music you would ever want to listen to. I listen to them when I'm on my way home from work, while I'm relaxing in the tub, or even when I'm painting my nails. And I must say, it brightens up my day. So the next time you have a chance, turn that dial up and listen in every Thursday from 5 to 7 p.m. to get your evening started right. This is Lady Boss, and I approve this message.
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1: 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Today, the focus of the show, and to note, this show, we are focusing every single week on a different film genre or film type. This week, we are going to focus on whimsical animation and stop motion because I watched both Porco Rosso and Paprika and some of Fantastic Mr. Fox this week, so I've been thinking a lot about that. We are actually going to start with a song from Song of the Sea, which is one of my favorite animated films. It's by Cartoon Saloon, which is an independent animation studio. The song is called Song of the Sea. I hope you enjoy.

That was from Song of the Sea, which is about a Selkie who has lost her coat in Ireland. As I said, by Cartoon Saloon, one of my personal Letterboxd top four. Next up, we will be listening to Meditation. Oh, yeah, Meditational Field? I'm not sure, actually. Which is from Paprika. It's by Susumu Hirasawa. And the song from Song of the Sea is by Lisa Hannigan.

a red bird danced with a green bullfrog. Well, that's what this song says, and it's called Buckeye Jim.

What you all just heard was Buckeye Jim by Burl Ives, and before that was Mr. Fox in the Fields by Alexandre Desplat. This will be more of an unconventional episode because I do have some songs that are just instrumentals from animated and stop-motion films that I deem whimsical, so be prepared for that. And as a reminder, you're listening to The Epilogue, where every week we focus on a different film genre, and yes, this week is whimsical animated films. Next up, we'll listen to two more songs from The Fantastic Mr. Fox. Letter Dance, the Bobby Fuller 4, is next.

What you just heard was Fupa Wupa John by Burl Ives. Next up, we will be listening to the theme song from the animated film The Last Unicorn, performed by America. Then we'll get into some Studio Ghibli music.

The songs you just heard in order were The Last Unicorn by America from the animated film The Last Unicorn, A Town with an Ocean... My Neighbor Totoro was first by Azumi Inoue from My Neighbor Totoro, and then A Town with an Ocean View from Kiki's Delivery Service by Joe Hisashi. Those last two are Studio Ghibli films, and then the first one is, I think, from the 1980s. I actually watched that film recently in theaters. And I also dressed up as Kiki from Kiki's Delivery Service two Halloweens ago. Time to start thinking about those costumes, guys. Next up, we will be listening to La Chanson d'Ernest et Céleste, which is from a French animated movie, by Vincent Courtois and Thomas Frissin.

That song was so lovely. Next, we will be listening to a song from The Little Prince, which is, I feel like, a kind of forgotten animated movie. It's actually, as you probably read it at some point, an extremely popular text. It has over 300 translations, was originally published in the 1940s in French, and now has been translated into many, many languages, and also has an animated film, which Hans Zimmer did the composing for. So we'll listen to Turn Round by Hans Zimmer and Camille from the Little Prince animated film next.

film. Next up, we will head back into the music of Wes Anderson's stop motion films, which are actually my favorite of Wes Anderson's films, with some music from the movie Isle of Dogs. First up will be I Won't Hurt You, which is by the West Coast Pop Art Experimental Band, and then Kosame no Aka from David Mansfield. This movie I saw fairly recently, and I need to rewatch. I'll also be rewatching The Fantastic Mr. Fox upcoming this fall alongside Over the Garden Wall, which are my every year rewatches. But this is a favorite of mine, this film, and I found the first song actually outside of the film, and then I heard it in the film and was very pleased to hear it. So that's what's up next.

What you just heard was Kasame no Oka by David Mansfield, as featured on the Isle of Dogs soundtrack, a film created by Wes Anderson. If you didn't catch the beginning, you are listening to The Epilogue, where every week we focus on a different film genre or type. This week is whimsical, animated, and stop-motion films. Isle of Dogs is a stop-motion film, but next up we will highlight an animated film called The Mitchells vs. the Machines with some very upbeat tunes, starting out with Los Campesinos song, Death to Los Campesinos, and then I Want More by Bangs.

What you just heard was On the Verge by Le Tigre from the movie The Mitchells vs. the Machines. The two before that song were also from that film, including I Want More with Bangs and Death to Los Compasinos by Los Compasinos. Next up, we'll listen to another song in French. We have a couple French animated films we're highlighting today. This animated film is My Life as a Zucchini, which also had a release in North America under the English name. The song we'll be listening to is Le Vent nos Poutera, if I'm pronouncing that right. I never took French, or I suppose I did for 3 years in elementary, so I don't suppose that counts. And that song's by Sophie Hunger. And then after that, we'll listen to a song by Regina Spektor from Kubo and the Two Strings called While My Guitar Gently Weeps.

The song you just heard was Love Nos Potera by Sophia Hunger from My Life as a Zucchini, which is another stop-motion film I'm highlighting. I'm thinking I might do an entire episode at some point about stop-motion films because I love them so much. And as a reminder, if anyone just tuned in, this is The Epilogue. It's a show every Tuesday from 3 to 4 where I highlight a different film genre or type. And today was whimsical animated films and stop-motion films. I have one more song for you all today. It is from Kubo and the Two Strings. It is by Regina Spektor, or a cover by Regina Spektor, and it is the song While My Guitar Gently Weeps. I will talk to you all next week. After this will be Democracy Now!, so tune in for that.

0: Good afternoon. The time is 4 o'clock, and you are listening to WRUW-FM 91.1 Cleveland. 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
1: WRUW would like to remind its listeners that any views or opinions expressed on this show are the responsibility of the producers, their guests, and their cited sources, and were not chosen by WRUW, its staff, or by Case Western Reserve University.

0: From New York, this is Democracy Now!
1: There were so many toxic chemicals in those buildings, all pulverized and burning at ground zero for months.
2: This nation stands with the good people of New York City and New Jersey. And
1: it was George Bush who personally ordered the reopening of the financial district within a week of the attacks, sending hundreds of thousands of people back to work into that toxic area.
0: As New York prepares to commemorate the 25th anniversary of 9/11, Mayor Zohran Mamdani has ordered the release of more than 170,000 records, suggesting New Yorkers were misled about the air quality in the aftermath of the attacks. We'll spend the hour on 9/11 health with a former firefighter, an EMT, flight attendant union head Sarah Nelson, journalist Bob Henley, and our own Juan Gonzalez, author of Fallout, The Environmental Consequences of the World Trade Center Collapse. All that and more coming up. Welcome to Democracy Now!, democracynow.org, The War and Peace Report. I'm Amy Goodman. Saudi Arabia's vow to retaliate after Iran-backed Houthi forces from Yemen struck Saudi cities and energy sites, leaving over 70 people injured, including children. The Houthis claim the attacks were in retaliation for more than 120 strikes launched by Saudi Arabia on Yemen over the last 3 days. The major escalation in fighting came after the U.S. said Saturday it struck three Iranian oil tankers, disabling two of them, sinking a third. Tehran said it attacked three U.S.-affiliated vessels.

0: In response, the tit for tat strikes come a day after President Trump played down the U.S. war in Iran as, quote, small potatoes, unquote. On Monday, Iran's Supreme National Security Council announced Tehran is planning a maritime exclusion zone outside the Strait of Hormuz, where it intends to stop vessels attempting to transit the waterway without Iranian permission.
1: We are making changes into the Straits of Hormuz. From now on, inshallah, in the coming days and weeks, we're going to announce a restricted, prohibited zone outside the Strait of Hormuz, which begins from the blockade line of the U.S. Navy, including the Strait of Hormuz, and extends to the Persian Gulf from the other side.
0: Meanwhile, U.S. Energy Secretary Chris Wright admitted in an interview on Sunday that there may not be an agreement that would prevent Iran from having nuclear weapons.
2: There is also no sign of a nuclear agreement. You talk about that, President Trump talks about that, but where's the sign that they're going to have a nuclear agreement?
3: There may not be a nuclear agreement. It may be simply destroying their capabilities to do it. An agreement may await a next administration in Iran. We simply don't know that.
0: U.S. government investigators administered polygraph exams to about 50 people on the military's joint staff in August amidst press reports about shrinking supplies of key weapons such as long-range missiles and Patriot interceptors. That's according to multiple news outlets, which report both uniformed officers and civilian staff were interrogated over whether they discuss munitions stockpiles with journalists or pass along classified material. This comes as Defense Secretary Pete Hegseth has held no briefings with the Pentagon press corps on the U.S. war in Iran since May 5th and has moved to restrict reporters' access at the Pentagon. In southern Lebanon, Israeli strikes on Monday killed 11 people, including two children. They follow Israeli attacks one day earlier that killed seven people. Just days earlier, Israel's military announced it had captured a strategic ridge overlooking the city of Nabatea. Despite a ceasefire, Israel claims its troops will continue occupying southern Lebanon until Hezbollah is disarmed. This is Mustafa Hawi, who is injured in Israeli strikes.
4: My son, here, he is injured. We just came back from the clinic. They did a scanner imaging for him. He had a shrapnel, glass, pebble, or shrapnel in his kidney, so thank God. The same for me. I was hurt in my hands, legs, and head, too. They did a scanner imaging because I had a concussion in my head.
0: Israel continues to carry out deadly strikes on the Gaza Strip despite the U.S. brokered so-called ceasefire. On Sunday, an Israeli strike hit a vehicle in western Gaza City, killing Yusuf Akila and his 8-year-old daughter, Wafa. Six others were wounded. Separately, Israeli strikes killed at least one person near a telecommunications site east of Gaza City. An Israeli tank fired on a school housing displaced families, killing 3-year-old Sadi Galia. This is the boy's grandmother.
5: They were asleep at night. The shell came at them from that area, by the children's heads. Sadi was martyred. Jaoud, Malak, and Taznim were wounded. Their father fainted, and their mother could not process as she was sitting in the corner, and the shell was spinning and spinning around them.
0: On Sunday, Palestinians held funerals for about 100 people whose bodies were recently recovered from the rubble of destroyed buildings in Gaza City's Zaytun neighborhood. Victims included 55 members of the Malacha family who were killed in an Israeli airstrike November 2023. In the occupied West Bank, a 19-year-old Palestinian was shot dead. Three others were wounded after armed Israeli settlers and soldiers converged on the northern village of Haja on Monday. Residents said both settlers and soldiers opened fire with bullets, tear gas, and stun grenades. According to the UN, Israeli armed forces and settlers have killed at least 79 Palestinians across the West Bank since the start of the year, including 19 children. The latest attacks came after U.S. Ambassador to Israel Mike Huckabee issued a rare condemnation of Israeli settler violence, calling their actions acts of terrorism. unquote. Huckabee's comments came during a rare meeting with Palestinian Americans in the Palestinian town of Termas Aya on Saturday, including relatives of U.S. citizens killed by settlers. However, Huckabee did not criticize Israel's government for encouraging settler violence. In Ukraine, at least two people were killed and 10 others injured overnight as Russia's military fired drones and missiles at Kyiv. Authorities report civilian infrastructure was hit in at least 16 sites around the capital region. Ukraine countered with drone attacks on Russian territory that officials said killed one person and injured several others. An attack on the Russian annexed Crimean Peninsula that reportedly killed a civilian. The violence followed a 3-day pause on attacks on Moscow and Kyiv that coincided with visits by U.S. envoy Steve Witkoff and President Trump's son-in-law Jared Kushner for talks with Russian President Vladimir Putin and Ukrainian President Volodymyr Zelensky. Witkoff said after three-hour talks with Putin in Moscow on Saturday that he hopes to revive three-way negotiations to end the war. However, President Zelensky said the talks produced no breakthrough and warned Ukraine's war with Russia is likely to continue into the winter. Meanwhile, Ukraine's prosecutor general resigned from his post today, days after anti-corruption agents raided his office. His office is accused of operating a criminal ring that accepted bribes to protect fraudulent call centers while laundering millions of dollars. German Chancellor Friedrich Merz is refusing to step down after a center-right Christian Democratic Union suffered a major defeat to a far-right party in a weekend regional election. The AfD, or Alternative for Germany party, won 43.8% of the vote in the East German state of Saxony-Anhalt. It was the strongest showing by a far-right party in a German election since the Nazis. Germany's mainstream parties have pledged not to enter into a governing coalition with the AfD. Rights groups warn the party's rise has stoked fear in immigrant communities. This is Undra Dressler, director of the State Network of Migrant Organizations.
6: For years, people with a migration background in Saxony-Anhalt have experienced discrimination and racism on a daily basis. They face structural disadvantages in accessing work, education, healthcare, and also dealing with government agencies. And all of this is our reality. This isn't anything new for us. The question is, how will this develop further?
0: The United Nations General Assembly approved a resolution encouraging members to adopt maps that more accurately portray the size of continents. The resolution to switch to an equal Earth projection was proposed by Togo, which notes that the more commonly used Mercator projection distorts northern landmasses to appear much larger than they really are, with Greenland and Africa appearing roughly the same size, even though Africa is 14 times larger. This is Togo's Foreign Minister, Robert Dussey.
7: This adoption comes as the historic moment for Africa and for the world. It affirms the need for a more accurate, more balanced, and more geographically faithful representation of our planet.
0: The vote to switch to more accurate maps was 164-1. The United States, the sole objector. The Trump administration dismissed the vote as a radical ideological project, unquote. The Trump administration's deleted critical references to a Confederate memorial that previously stood at Arlington National Cemetery. The bronze Confederate memorial depicts an enslaved woman carrying an infant child of a white officer as well as an enslaved man following his owner to war. The memorial came down in 2023 under a congressional mandate requiring military property to be cleared of names and imagery honoring the Confederacy and its leaders. The marker in the cemetery has been replaced by a new sign that omits wording critical of slavery and the Confederacy. According to a new marker in Arlington National Cemetery at the memorial's former site, the statue is set to be redisplayed next year. The Trump administration's renewed its appeal to the Supreme Court to allow new restrictions on mail ballots ahead of November's midterm elections. The request followed a U.S. district judge's decision to extend an order barring the Postal Service from carrying out President Trump's executive order ahead of Election Day. This comes as states have already begun mailing ballots. Sophia Lynn Lakin, the director of the ACLU's Voting Rights Project, said in a statement, quote, this administration is racist.

racing to the Supreme Court to demand the right to enforce a rule that has no purpose other than to create chaos, undermine election integrity, and rob eligible voters of their essential right to make their voices heard in our democracy, she said. A newly released records from the aftermath of the September 11th attacks in the World Trade Center show New York City health officials were still detecting asbestos up to a half a mile from the site 10 months later, despite official assurances after 9/11 that the air near the collapsed towers was safe. Over 170,000 pages of air quality reports, contamination data, and internal city correspondence sat in boxes in a city office for more than 20 years, and city officials say they were only found last year. Mayor Zoran Mamdani has ordered the material posted to a public online portal. This comes as former New York Mayor Rudy Giuliani and former New York Governor George Pataki said Mayor Mamdani should skip the upcoming 9/11 memorial commemorating its 25th anniversary. Giuliani went on an Islamophobic tirade on Newsmax, claiming Mamdani is a supporter of a supposed Muslim plot aimed at, quote, taking over certain parts of America and certain parts of Europe, unquote. And those are some of the headlines. This is Democracy Now!, democracynow.org, the War and Peace Report. Coming up, we spend the hour on 9/11 health as Mayor Zoran Mamdani holds a news conference announcing the release of the 170,000 pages of documents. Stay with us.

0: The Edge of Light by Julian Jean Glabs. This is Democracy Now!, democracynow.org, The War and Peace Report. I'm Amy Goodman in New York, joined by Democracy Now!'s Juan Gonzalez in Chicago. Hi, Juan.
1: Hi, Amy, and welcome to all of our listeners and viewers across the country and around the world.
0: Despite official assurances after 9/11 and that the air near the collapsed Twin Towers was safe, newly released records show health officials were still detecting asbestos up to half a mile from the site 10 months later. Over 170,000 pages of air quality reports, contamination data, and internal city correspondences sat in 68 boxes in a city office for more than 20 years. City officials claim they were only found last year. New York City Mayor Zoran Mamdani has ordered the material to be posted to a public online portal in time to commemorate this week's 25th anniversary of the attacks on the World Trade Center. Mamdani's office budgeted some $34 million as the administration in the coming months plans to review, redact, and publish more previously unreleased documents linked to the environmental and health hazards in the aftermath of 9/11. In the weeks and months that followed the attacks, former New York City mayors Rudy Giuliani and Michael Bloomberg, as well as other city officials, reassured residents and workers it was safe to return to the area surrounding Ground Zero, concealing the dangers of lingering toxins in the air after the collapse of the Twin Towers. Today, more people are believed to have died from cancer, respiratory, and other illnesses due to exposure to the toxins than the nearly 3,000 people killed on September 11, 2001. The historic release of the documents comes as part

0: of litigation brought by the advocacy group 9/11 Health Watch, which sued New York City to force the publication of the records. Before we're joined by a round table of guests, including a former firefighter and an EMT, including the union leader Sarah Nelson and Bob Henley, the reporter. I want to turn to this clip from the award-winning documentary Steal This Story, Please, about Democracy Now. It's directed by Tia Lesson and Carl Diehl. We go back to Democracy Now 25 years ago. The broadcast was on air when news of the attack broke. Our firehouse studio was located in Chinatown, not far from the World Trade Center in Lower Manhattan. The clip also looks at our very own Juan Gonzalez's outstanding reporting on 9/11 and the toxic nightmare on the ground.
1: I'm going to interrupt this tape conversation. Just a little while ago, we heard a loud sonic boom-like crash, and we heard sirens. Well, it appears that planes crashed into the upper floors of both World Trade Center towers minutes apart. We're in Chinatown. We're not far from the World Trade Center buildings. This is all unfolding as this broadcast takes place. Clouds of smoke engulfing the World Trade Center.
2: I was actually there the day of the attack, covering it for the newspaper, as well as for Democracy Now! All of Lower Manhattan turned dark in the middle of a cloudless, sunny day.
1: 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We're broadcasting just blocks from what used to be the towers of the World Trade Center. This weekend, not much luck with finding anyone alive in the rubble. We spent last week since the attacks here because we're afraid we would not be able to come in to broadcast if we ever left the site. We are in the evacuation zone.
2: That whole area was off limits after the attack. But Amy managed to keep producing the show.
1: Military. There's a lot of smoke around here.
2: There were so many toxic chemicals in those buildings, all pulverized and burning at Ground Zero for months.
3: This nation stands with the good people of New York City and New Jersey and Connecticut.
2: It was George Bush who personally ordered the reopening of the financial district within a week of the attacks, sending hundreds of thousands of people back to work into that toxic area.
4: Ladies and gentlemen, our heroes will now open the marketplace.
2: There was a concerted effort of the business community, the national leaders, and the local leaders to quell the idea that there were problems at Ground Zero.
5: The air quality is safe and acceptable.
6: Everything we're getting back from the sampling that we're doing is below background levels.
2: And the press bought the official narrative.
7: Tests conducted by the EPA say once again no hazardous substances have been detected in the air.
8: If the mayor say it's okay, then I believe him. It's okay.
1: Co-host Juan Gonzalez has a cover story in today's Daily News. He says toxic chemicals and metals are being released into the environment around Lower Manhattan. Dioxins, PCBs, benzene, lead.
2: No one else was following the story, and all the government officials were denying what I was saying. My editor was removed just because he continued to defend me. They buried me back in the back pages of the paper. But I continued reporting the story, and at Democracy Now! We continue to get information into the hands of the public.
9: No one tested the dust cloud that came down on tens of thousands of people, so no one can say what the impact of such a massive dose of salt.
2: The only thing that I was wrong about was that it didn't take 20 years for people to start dying. It only took 5 years.
9: Fires that continue.
1: Search and rescue workers are experiencing a high level of respiratory illness But it's not only the rescue workers. Chronic coughs, upper respiratory infections, bronchitis, pneumonia, asthma are plaguing residents and students.

0: troops at Ground Zero.
1: That was a clip from the award-winning documentary about Democracy Now! Called Steal This Story, Please!, which will be available on digital platforms in the United States in October. I'm Amy Goodman with Juan Gonzalez. Juan, you were on the ground reporting on 9/11 as people could just watch and hear. You also compiled your columns for the New York Daily News and went further in your book, Fallout, The Environmental Consequences of the World Trade Center Collapse. We are speaking today in New York City on the day that Mayor Zoran Mamdani is releasing 170,000 pages of documents about what the city understood about the toxins at Ground Zero, something you were reporting from the beginning. I'm wondering if you could read what you were writing at that time, and then we're going to go to a firefighter, a former EMT, a student at Stuyvesant High School that was right near Ground Zero, the union chief, Sarah Nelson, and WBAI head, Bob Henley, who's been reporting on this 25 years later. But Juan, your reporting was prescient.
2: Yes, Amy, and it's sad that it's taken all this time for the city officials to finally release the documentation. But back then, in my small book on this came out as I compiled the columns only a few months after the attack in April of 2002. But I wrote back then, Christy Whitman, Mayor Giuliani, and the other public officials should have told New Yorkers the truth from the start, that no one could guarantee the air around Ground Zero was safe, because no one had ever confronted a disaster of such proportions. They should also have released all the raw data on government testing as soon as they had the first results, and made clear that safety levels for many of these toxins did not even exist. The early blanket assurances that government officials issued were a grave mistake, and their continued defense of those assurances in the face of widespread public skepticism was inexcusable. Thousands of people may end up paying for that deception through unnecessary illness or premature death in the decades to come. In their rush to return New York City and Wall Street to business as usual, these short-sighted officials unwittingly paved the way for a second wave of victims from the World Trade Center tragedy. In scrutinizing the government response to the collapse, I am not suggesting that there was some secret conspiracy to hide the facts, or that anyone intentionally set out to mislead the people of New York. But I have no doubt that some officials saw what they wanted to see, and they irresponsibly chose to minimize or dismiss any post-collapse environmental threat. They did so for any number of reasons, or combination of them, out of ignorance, in response to political pressures from superiors, or because they underestimated the environmental threats from toxic releases, something that is all too common in the history of such disasters. Once ordinary citizens questioned their assurances, however, those officials closed ranks, dissembled, hid important information, and refused to listen or alter their policies. My aim here is to outline key lessons of this saga for the general public, so that this kind of deception is not repeated should another catastrophe occur in the future. And unfortunately, now it's taken 25 years for the officials to finally say, hey, let's release the information that we had at the time and let the public judge whether we acted appropriately. And it's unfortunate that Mayor Giuliani, perhaps the chief architect of all of this deception and dissembling, is still trying to make public statements in reference to the 9/11 tragedy.
1: And Juan, the picture on the cover of your book, Fallout, says so much. Explain the irony.
2: Well, Giuliani was the

0: one who assumed complete control for months of the site and would not allow federal safety regulations, EPA safety regulations to be implemented because he kept insisting that it was a disaster site and not a recovery situation where everyone working at the site, the thousands of people working at the site, would have had to follow safety precautions for themselves. And his insistence on being the center of everything in the days after 9/11, I think, was a key factor in why so many people ended up getting sick and unfortunately dying afterwards.
1: And it's a picture of him wearing a mask. And talk about Mayor Giuliani today when it comes to 9/11 health.
0: Yes, and the irony of it all is that he was claiming the air was safe back then, and now he's claiming that he has been sickened as a result of exposure to toxins at the Ground Zero site. And several other members of his administration at the time also have claimed that they were sickened at the time, yet they were telling everyone that the air was safe.
1: We're joined now by a round table of guests in our New York studio and beyond. Bob Henley, award-winning investigative journalist, broadcast and print reporter for more than 40 years, general manager of WBAI Pacifica Radio here in New York, host of What's Going On, Labor Monday. He broadcast live during the 9/11 attacks a quarter of a century ago and has been covering the 9/11 developments since then. Lila Nordstrom is with us. She was a high school student at Stuyvesant High School on 9/11, the closest school to the World Trade Center. She's a writer, a public health advocate, founder of the advocacy group Stuy Health, author of the memoir Some Kids Left Behind, an activist's account of beating bureaucracy and building a movement, which came out in paperback last week. Marianne Pizzatola is with us, retired EMT, emergency medical technician for the New York City Fire Department. After the 9/11 attack, she founded FDNY EMS Retirees Association, has since founded and is president of the NYC Organization of Public Service Retirees Association. Sarah Nelson is the international president of the Association of Flight Attendants, CWA AFL-CIO. She's now serving her fourth term in that role. She's been a union flight attendant since she was hired by United Airlines in 1996, now representing 55,000 aviation first responders from 20 airlines. And we're joined by Captain Brenda Berkman, a retired firefighter here in New York City. Brenda is the vice president of Monumental Women. And Brenda, we're going to begin with you. Talk about what you were doing 25 years ago, what you understood to be the case in safety for the firefighters, and for you as a firefighting woman, what that has meant. Who has been left out from being cared for today, 25 years later?
2: Well, good morning, Amy and Juan, and thank you very much for having us on here today. Excuse me. Yeah, so on 9/11, I was off duty, but I responded off duty to the World Trade Center, and I had a group of my own off duty firefighters with me. It's a long story. We got there right as the second tower, the North Tower, collapsed. So the air was completely full of dust and debris. And because we were off duty, we came down there without any protective equipment, no respiratory protection, no radios to communicate with, really no real tools. And we were, you know, we had to do what firefighters do, namely look for anyone who might still be alive in a pile of rubble and stretch hoses to put out the fires, get water out of the Hudson because the water mains in Lower Manhattan had been disrupted when the towers fell down. It was really complete a disaster beyond what anyone could possibly have imagined. But in those early days, we did what we had to do despite the lack of protective equipment because we believed people to still be alive. And we wanted to get to them. But as time went on and we realized that no one could still be

0: be alive. We went into a recovery effort, and that meant we were looking for remains. And people may not recall, but we were digging through the pile and using rakes to spread out all the debris to look for anyone's remains. We were working alongside, you know, really heavy equipment as time went on that picked up big loads of debris and dumped it, you know, creating a cloud. This went on for 10 months. And at first, there was no proper decontamination at all. We were walking around with this dust really all over the city back to our homes. And for instance, in the case of my fire truck, which we were able to start using again after we got some of the dust out of the engine, was never properly decontaminated for 18 months. So that meant that every time we turned on the AC or the heat system or changed a headlight, poof, dust blew out on us. So this went on. But the point I want to really make, and the other panel members are really going to be able to expand on this, is that because there was a relatively small number of women first responders. So in the New York City Fire Department, only about 25 women were in the fire department, in the firehouses, out of 11,500 firefighters at the time of 9/11. And half of us were down there on the day of 9/11 and got exposed to all of those toxins that day, but also many, many days thereafter for the next 10 months. And in the police, it was slightly higher. In EMS, it was higher. But the point being that people don't understand that not every medical condition is covered by the medical monitoring program. And indeed, for the civilian people who are just now finding out that they should be part of the medical monitoring program, civilian people have to show a condition before they can start to be monitored, which means they could already have come down with cancer in an advanced stage before they exhibit symptoms or whatever. So women's cancers have been left out of the equation for being covered under the medical monitoring program because the government was arguing that they didn't have the proper statistical comparisons. And Lila's talked about this. I'm sure Marianne has also talked about this, and Bob knows that, you know, there's certain women's conditions that have never been properly studied. So they don't even know how many women come down with this stuff in the general population. So they don't have anything to compare it with. I commend the mayor for releasing the documents that he has released. I hope that the city continues to do this going forward, that they release all of the documents, that we have full transparency so we can know. We have no idea how many people, how many women especially, have died from 9/11 related conditions.
1: I'd like to bring Lila Nordstrom into the conversation. Lila, you were a student at Stuyvesant High School at the time. I remember when I was covering the subsequent events after 9/11, talking often with Marilena Christodoulou, who at the time was the head of the Parents Association at Stuyvesant and who was fighting constantly to get the city to be clear about what the dangers were for the students who were brought back into Stuyvesant about, I think it was a month after the attack. Could you talk to us about your experiences?
2: Yeah, absolutely. I think, you know, so often when people want to hear this story, they want to hear the story of the day itself, which was certainly traumatic. But I think the story of Stuyvesant really most begins on October 9th, which is the day that we came back to our original building, three blocks from the World Trade Center. Marilena Christodoulou had already been engaged in a long conversation, as had the rest of the Parents Association, with the Department of Education.

0: About the safety of the building, and numerous false assurances were made about the condition that we would find the building in, and that included that, you know, they claimed that they had done a very deep cleaning, that there had been HEPA filters installed, and, you know, that students would find that the building was sort of decontaminated. And when we got back, it was clear that that was not the case. We went through 5 police checkpoints on our way into the building on the first day. So, you know, we were essentially being paraded in front of television cameras as part of the messaging efforts to show that downtown was safe. But as soon as we got into the building, not only did we find that there were no HEPA filters and the building had never really been adequately cleaned, but also the school itself was located next to the barge that they were bringing all of the debris from the site to. So that meant that the building was being recontaminated on a daily basis every day for months and months, not to mention the fact that fires burned at the site until, I think, the end of January. Other schools in the area pushed back their returns based on the experience that we were having at Stuyvesant, and they didn't do a full cleaning of the building until the next summer.
1: And what grade were you in?
0: I was a senior.
1: And you've ended up writing a book, What Happened to the Stuy Students, to the Stuyvesant Students. Again, Stuyvesant High School was on the Hudson River.
0: Yeah, and one of the reasons I wrote the book was because I wanted not only there to be an accounting of the story, because it felt like the national narrative had really excluded survivors from the conversation, but I also wanted there to be a story of the advocacy efforts and the fact that we were involved in the subsequent advocacy efforts that secured the Zadroga Act in 3 different occasions. I think there's a perception that, you know, that was a story that only involved first responders and that the community really didn't play a role in that process. But the community, which includes 300,000 people that were downtown, played a role in that process, has access to those programs in a different way than responders, but was an important part of that advocacy effort as well.
2: And could you talk about the students and even faculty that became sick? I think one teacher at Stuyvesant immediately requested a transfer as a result of his illnesses immediately after getting back into the school.
0: Yeah, he was actually my math teacher, and it led to, well, really the end of my experience as a math student, because things fell apart from there. But there were a lot of reports early on of, you know, respiratory conditions, nosebleeds, headaches, and that sort of thing. The New York Times reported that the lines for the nurse's office were stretching around the school in the immediate months after 9/11, but we were told, oh, those will only be temporary. There will be no long-term health consequences. And I think, you know, as we all know, that didn't turn out to be the case. I started Stuy Health in 2006 as a lifelong asthmatic who had just been diagnosed with GERD. I was finding it difficult to afford treatment for just those simple chronic conditions. And then a classmate of mine came forward and said, well, I just got diagnosed with lymphoma. Could that be related? And we started to hear from other classmates that some of those earlier cancers that have shorter latency periods were starting to appear in the student population at Stuyvesant. Obviously, now we're seeing cancers that have slightly longer latency periods. We're seeing things like breast cancers and other sort of like more common cancers that strike people in middle age, because we're now middle-aged.
1: Marianne Pizzatola, you were a retired emergency medical technician now with the New York City Fire Department. You founded FDNY EMS Retirees Association and are president of the NYC Organization of Public Service Retirees. Can you explain what happened then and the medical services that are offered and not offered?
3: So we've found, very similar to Lila's story, that illnesses weren't getting covered. Initially, EMS personnel were told, oh, you couldn't be getting sick, you're not a firefighter, so don't worry, just go back to work, it'll be okay. But as Brenda said, we had the same experience as she did, as we would get into our ambulances and dust would come out of the vents, and we had to fight for the healthcare that we had. I ended up founding the first organization, FDNY EMS Retirees, in order to get healthcare equality, just initial baseline healthcare for EMS workers. And we had to fight for that. And moving into the years right after, as we started to find consistent diagnoses at our retiree meetings, people were telling us, I have autoimmune disorders. This is going back as 2004. So we were trying to raise the red flags of things that we were seeing as a pattern. And my very first spreadsheets of tracking male, female, age, location of zone, diagnoses, we brought that to the FDNY and they thought we were crazy. And it wasn't until I reached out to a doctor who I've since lost touch with, her name was Dr. Jean Pfau out of Libby, Montana, and I said, We're seeing cancers. We're seeing

0: asbestosis. We're seeing mesotheliomas. We're seeing very unusual autoimmune disorders, even in men, that are typically found in women or people of color.
1: Why is Libby significant?
0: Libby is a sick town. Libby, Montana mines, the vermiculite mines, that is a sick town from the contamination, environmental contamination. So the doctor said to me, I was waiting for someone to contact me, and I was like, no, you don't understand. I am like just an EMT. I am not like some big managerial person to expose this. I am telling you I'm doing this as a grassroots style because no one's listening to me. And I ended up putting her in touch with Mount Sinai and the fire department. Mount Sinai was the only group that started to speak with her. And over the years, we kept pushing for this. Mental health, autoimmune disorders, which I am a sufferer from, which is still not covered, cardiac illnesses, cognitive impairments. These are all things that we have been fighting for to get covered, and civilians have to go through that same fight. This just doesn't make any sense.
1: We're going to go to a break. We've been talking with Marianne Pizzatola, who is a former EMT with the fire department, with Captain Brenda Berkman, also with the fire department. We've also been talking with Lila Nordstrom, a former Stuyvesant High School student. When we come back, Bob Hennelly joins us, general manager of WBAI, has reported on this issue for years. And Sarah Nelson, union chief, represents the flight attendants. Stay with us.

0: the ruins. This is Democracy Now!, democracynow.org. I'm Amy Goodman with Juan Gonzalez. As we continue our roundtable on 9/11 health on this 25th anniversary week of the 9/11 attacks, we go now to Sarah Nelson, the international president of the Association of Flight Attendants, CWA, AFL-CIO, now serving her fourth term as president. She's been a union flight attendant since she was hired by United Airlines in 1996, now representing 55,000 aviation first responders from 20 airlines. Sarah, welcome to Democracy Now! I want to know where you were on 9/11. At the time, you were a United flight attendant based in Boston, but you were in Chicago, where Juan is today, on that day. You'd flown on United Flight 175 just the week before the plane that hit the South Tower of the World Trade Center?
1: Yes. I was serving as our local vice president in the union and also as our national strike chair, and I had just landed in Chicago to go to a union training. So I went to our national office, and we were getting the briefings from United as we were getting all the flights on the ground. We were tracking where all the crews were going and making sure that everyone was on the ground. We didn't know how many more flights were in the air that could be affected. As it turned out, I got the briefing partway through that morning that it had been Flight 175 that had hit the South Tower of the World Trade Center. And of course, if you haven't been around and don't follow the chronology of the events, that is the plane that you can see flying into the South Tower, because every camera was trained on that site when American Airlines Flight 11 hit the North Tower 17 minutes earlier. So there were already first responders on the way responding to the incident. And I know the exact moment that my friends die, and I say their names every day. Amy, Michael, Amy, Catherine, Al, Alicia, Marianne, Jesus, and Robert. And Robert was a good friend. These are

0: people that I flew with all the time, he relayed some of the first intelligence of that day from Flight 175 about what was going on. My handbook is in the 9/11 Memorial Museum that gave us the exact wrong training for that day. We were told to keep everyone calm, appease the hijackers. And so getting that information from those flights was critically important because that got to the crew on Flight 93. And it was a crew of all women, five women. The pilots were killed immediately.
1: Flight 93 was the flight.
0: Flight 93 was the last flight to take off that day, and that had the hijackers on board. And it was taken over. That flight was planned to hit the White House or the Capitol, very likely the Capitol. And the passengers and the crew found out what was going on, and they organized together to fight back. And I think that this
1: The five flight attendants were all women.
0: They were all women. And the passengers, between the flight attendants and the passengers, there were white, black, Asian, Latino passengers. There were Democrats, Republicans, and independents. I think this is a really important point. But in that moment, they were just one. They were unified to fight back with urgency. And they did fight back to try to save their own lives, but definitely made it possible to save the U.S. Capitol and so many other lives on the ground. And I think that that is a really, really important point, that this is what we need right now to fight with urgency to get people what they need. We need Medicare for all. We need to be able to respond, because it is these for-profit systems that put people in a place of denying the realities of the problems that we face today. And so in the aftermath, we were helping flight attendants. We lost 20% of aviation workers overnight, furloughed, gone, those jobs gone. We went through a series of bankruptcies. $81 billion was given back by workers in the wake of 9/11, including transferring the cost of health care to us, destroying retiree health care, destroying pensions. And we're still trying to fight to get that back. But when we say never forget, and I remember in the weeks that followed seeing that sign and thinking, who would ever forget this? But people do. And if it were not for our unions, if it were not for the people on the ground, the grassroots organization, the people who are willing to tell the stories, we would not only forget, but that, to me, when I think about my friends, That is the biggest betrayal to them. They were amazing people that we should certainly remember, but in their names, we need to make sure that people are safe today. We need to make sure that all of the problems that were created by this, and all of the people who took this as an opportunity to redefine the value of workers in that time, to lessen the value of workers and put more into the hands of Wall Street, that also is the story of 9/11. And that also is what we continue to fight as a union, even today, trying to keep federal security from being privatized, trying to keep knives off the plane, trying to address the fact that we breathe toxic fumes on the planes and no one will identify that. So that is really, to me, this has become obviously my life's work. But 9/11 is alive and well with me every single day, because never forget means also understanding that we have to define those problems, that we have to fix them, and that we have to stand together just like those passengers and the crew did on Flight 93 with urgency to fight the problems that we have today.
2: Yeah, I'd like to bring Bob Henley into the conversation. Bob, you were there. You were have been reporting on this issue now for 25 years. I'm wondering if you could talk about your own experience, and also if you could deal with this issue of Mayor Giuliani developing a national reputation in the aftermath of 9/11 as America's mayor, when some of the major decisions that caused so many lives to be lost were made by him, including the radios that the firefighters were using that didn't work, and the command center that Giuliani put in the World Trade Center and therefore was destroyed and was not available to keep firefighters and police in communication with each other?
3: Well, Juan, first of all, I want to thank you for all you did, and just thank you for keeping on and getting it right from the very beginning, so we can build this legacy forward. I will tell you that anyone who really knows the New York City Civil Service, and I spent many years as the chief leader, which has been around since 1897, knows that Mayor Giuliani's presidential bid

0: was ended to a large degree by a caravan of buses that were filled with widows of FDNY and firefighters and people closest to the people that gave 343 lives on that day, and subsequently 600 have perished, both retiree and active. There's kind of a split-screen reality. The corporate news media portrays him as America's mayor, but the reality is that he had a corrupt administration then, and what he's doing now is corrupt. One of the things that's most tragic as we look back, and our time is short, the 9/11 World Trade Center Health Program is a wonderful program that is keeping many people alive, and that's wonderful. But the truth is,
1: so
0: in the aftermath of 9/11, the city of New York fought under Mayor Bloomberg's tenure any recognition there was an occupational hazard. I was working at WNYC, and Mayor Bloomberg spoke into my microphone when James Zadroga passed. He was an NYPD detective who had worked at the Fresh Kills landfill. He had been disabled towards the end of his life. He had gone to basically just die into his father's home at the Jersey Shore. When he passed, Mayor Bloomberg said, "People are looking for a hero, and sometimes they don't exist." James Zadroga was a drug addict. And I just about couldn't believe it. But fortunately for posterity and for the survivors and people that were responding that day, Joseph Zadroga's father was able to make sure that he was taken to a medical examiner in New Jersey who wasn't connected into New York City politics, and it was discovered that he indeed, his body was riddled with this contamination, and Mayor Bloomberg issued an apology. But the damage had been done for years. I mean, 2 or 3, 4 years, the city resisted this. Now, the way the 9/11 World Trade Center Health Program was created, the Zadroga Act with Cara Maloney as Congresswoman pushed for, Jerry Nadler championed, there was a bipartisan, eventually, support for it. It is flawed. It is flawed fundamentally because it makes, as my former mentor, Dr. Joseph Fennelly, the chief medical ethicist for the New Jersey Medical Society, when I shared with him the parameters, he said, once you, as a medical professional, recognize a risk to public health, you can't create a hierarchy of people in a uniform who work a pile. They are going to get annual screening, whereas, oh, you went to high school there, or you work there, and you're not on the pile, let me know if you have a cough.
1: And, of course, the pile is
0: The 16-acre site of the World Trade Center. And so what's happened is we created this hierarchy where survivors, and that includes, by the way, several thousand civil servants. There was no Zoom back then, as you know, Amy. We were both working. People were ordered back to their desks in Lower Manhattan, which turned out to be a death sentence. And then the city of New York subsequently tried to undermine the quality of the health care these retirees had by selling it out for Medicare Advantage. So never forget, they have been forgetting every day since. I mean, right now as we speak, talk about disregarding EMS, there are on some days 100 ambulances that don't roll, 25% of the rolling stock, because the city of New York, including this administration, won't pay EMTs a living wage. They're paying $18 an hour. You get paid more to shovel snow in New York City at $30 an hour. So when you say never forget, they've had amnesia since then.
2: And Bob, in terms of the ability of the labor unions of New York City to protect the municipal workers, what's happened with that?
0: Well, what happened was, under Mayor Bloomberg, they had so many contracts that weren't settled, and so he really had it out for public unions. And that created a situation where they just lost so much ground. You know all this. It was a generation of lost ground. And then when Mayor de Blasio came in, he had to settle 100 contracts in like a short period of time. And that's where the idea came, oh, listen, we have these retirees who are getting a free ride on with Medicare. You know, we could sell it out to something like Aetna, Medicare, to Aetna, and we could realize $600 million, they said, a year. So they sold out the retirees who had kept the city of New York running, and including several thousand of them who were civil servants ordered back to their desks, who were not first responders, but were dealing in some cases with terminal cancer diagnoses. That's the city of New York, the wounded city that this young mayor is dealing with right now.
3: And Juan, I have to end with you, because your reporting was so critical. The fact that you were writing columns about the toxic zone when all of the officials were saying that

0: failure was to get the information for all of the media to have gotten the vital information to the public at the time that more illnesses could have been prevented. So I see it ultimately as a failure on my part, a failure of the profession of journalism and the especially of the commercial media to rise to the occasion when it was needed. Anyone can go look back and say, oh, this should have been done that way or another way. But the issue is when the crisis is at hand, how do you deal with it? How do you get information to the public that they can use to protect themselves? And unfortunately, in this, we all failed.
1: Result is all
0: the people who have died since then.
1: Juan, in this, people can judge for themselves. Read Juan Gonzalez's book, Fallout, The Environmental Consequences of the World Trade Center Collapse. I also want to thank our guests, Bob Henley, Sarah Nelson, as well as Lila Nordstrom from Stuyvesant High School, and Marianne Pizzatola. I'm Amy Goodman with Juan Gonzalez.
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1: The crazy morning zoo.
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1: Really? That's a failed premise.
2: Because when you think about it, a zoo is like the most controlled environment in the world.
1: Yes. What are you saying? We're as crazy as a train that goes 2 miles an hour.
2: Yeah.
1: We're as crazy as a bunch of sad animals. Sitting on a bunch of fake rocks. And dreaming about their natural habitat.
3: What? There's always this guy. There's this guy who talks like this. He's really, and he's always named after some kind of animal. He's always the bear or the cooter, you know, or whatever. And then there's his partner who talks like this. So it's this guy and this guy, and he's always the madman or the crazy doctor, you know. 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

Hello, everybody, and welcome to the Silver Hour on WRUW. The song that you just heard was called Growing / Dying by the Backseat Lovers. And before that, you heard a song by Rap Boys off of their album that came out this year in February, Sing Into an Empty Chair. That was Light, Night, Mountains, all that. Next up, I have a song from Slowpulp. This is Idaho. Thanks for tuning in.

Hello, everybody. If you are just tuning in, you are listening to the Silver Hour on WRUW. That song that you just heard came from the newest album of Special Friend called Clipping. That song was called Unwound. Before that, you heard Pressure to Party by Julia Jacklin. And before that, you heard a song by The Beths that was Knees Deep. This next song comes from a band called Water From Your Eyes. It's a little bit different. This is Adeline.

This next song is actually not going to be out of line. This next song is going to be from a band called Wednesday. This is one of my favorite of their songs, called Quarry.

Hello, everybody. You are listening to the Silver Hour on WRUW FM 91.1 Cleveland. The song that you just heard was Lucky by MoMA. Before that, you heard Adeline by Water From Your Eyes. And before that, you heard Baseball by Dirt Buyer. The song that I'm about to play is by Soccer Mommy. This is off of her 2022 album, Sometimes Forever. This is Bones.

Hello, everybody. It is almost 7 o'clock, which means my show is almost over. But that song that you just heard was by Bully. That was Lose You. Before that, you heard Kokomo, Indiana by Japanese Breakfast, which, believe it or not, is actually a real city in Indiana. Before that, you heard Tractor Beam by Snail Mail. And before that was Bones by Soccer Mommy. All right, this last song that I'm going to play is by Ducks Limited. This is 18 Cigarettes.

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1: They said 2026 was the year of the machines. Artificial intelligence had overtaken every aspect of society. A surfeit of slop ran rampant over virtually every form of media. Humanity seemed powerless to stop it. But on September 12, 2026, humanity decided to fight back. 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

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That was Poppies from La Luz. And we started the show off today with Anemone from the Brian Jonestown Massacre. This weekend is our free concert series, Studio A Rama. 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Our headliner this year is Mr. Gnome. I had planned to play a lot of music from bands that are performing at SAR today, but unfortunately I had some car troubles. I killed a tire, so I was not able to plan the music for today's show as well as I had hoped to. So a lot of stuff is from a show that I did last year, but we've switched some stuff around. I've got a few things coming up later, and I'll just have to tell you about SAR now. So it's on the 12th, this Saturday. It's free. It's open to everyone. It's taking place at the Mather Memorial Courtyard. We have done this every year for a very long time with a brief pause for COVID, but we came back a few years ago and it's been a lot of fun. So you should be there. Next song up is Place Names from Nick Waterhouse.

That was Keep It Low from The Bones of J.R. Jones. Before that, we heard TV on the Radio's version of Mr. Greaves off of their Young Liars EP. And we started that set off with Place Names from Nick Waterhouse. And that was off of Promenade Blue. Up next is a fun one. It's a live recording from a show here on WRUW Live from Cleveland, which if you haven't heard of them, Thursday nights at 10 p.m., bands come in and perform live. 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If you want any more details about that, you can check out our website, wruw.org, or you can just look up Live from Cleveland on YouTube. But yes, this next track is a recording from Live from Cleveland back in 2024. A local band called Relic performed. And the reason why I decided to play this one next is because Relic is actually the first band performing at Studio A Rama this Saturday, the 12th. They come on at 2 p.m. and they're starting us off with our whole afternoon and evening of free music on the Mather Memorial Courtyard. This is taking place on the campus of Case Western Reserve University, as it always does every year, 11220 Bellflower Road. It's a great time. You should show up. There'll be food. Well, there are food trucks. And you can hear lots of free music. So we're going to hear Sweet Tranquil Tourism. This is a live recording off of Live from Cleveland from Relic.

That was Yet Again from Grizzly Bear. Before that, we heard Greed Machine from La Luce. And we started that set off with a live recording from Live from Cleveland of Sweet Tranquil Tourism from the band Relic. And again, Relic is the first band playing this weekend, this Saturday, at Studio A-Rama, the free concert series that we're putting on this weekend from 2 p.m. to around 10, 11, which will be headlined by Mr. Gnome. But we've got lots of great local bands playing, and you should come. It's free, open to all ages, food trucks. It'll be a good time. Up next is Somewhere from Camp.

That was Fourth Wall from John Andrews and the Yawns. And before that, we heard Somewhere from Camp. We're almost at the end of Pave Paradise tonight. You're going to hear one more song from me, and then I'll be handing you over to the next show on air. That last song will be Light from Mr. Gnome, and I'm really harping on it, but again, this Saturday, Studio A-Rama, free concert series at the Mather Memorial Courtyard, and Mr. Gnome is headlining. So in honor of that, they're closing out the show tonight. I hope y'all have a great evening.